0: Jaylen Brown kind of walks that fine line as well of the, okay, we get it, you're a different thinker type thing and all that stuff. And eventually it ends up turning people off. And the worry, Zaz, I know from covering Jaylen Brown from the very beginning, was the Kyrie influence. And the fact that Jaylen Brown has openly talked about, yeah, when it's gotten bad for me, you know, I've called Kai. And that influence there, I know for Boston fans, because the sample of Kyrie Irving wasn't very good and very palatable when he was here. For me, there's that long-term worry of the, oh boy, was he infected with the Kyrie gene once he came into the league?
1: I think that sentiment is probably very real,
0: yeah,
1: about him being the smartest guy in the room. And let me add, nobody is saying that it's not okay with a basketball player to be intelligent. Correct. Or to be really smart. What is being said is, we all know that person. We all have that person in our life who comes off as the smartest guy in the room. And that guy is annoying. We all have that guy in our life. That person's it's an annoying character trait. Mm-hmm. And that's what's being said there about Jaylen Brown. Not that there's anything wrong with being smart. It's that he might have a character trait that rubs people the wrong way. Yeah. That's what's being said
0: there.
1: Aaron Coming up Rogers. Next, though. Very much so. Coming up next, the greatest sports moments in history. We discuss America 250.
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0: With the hometown Harry's all for, yeah, well, first of all, if you're the color, look, I've done like I've done literally like 125 UMass football games on TV. You know how many wins I've seen? Like three. I'm not kidding.
1: Right.
0: But the one thing is the color analyst. You have to lay out for the play-by-play guy. Uh-huh. Let hometown Harry, you know, let the engineer end up like losing their mind because the call just becomes you screaming. Yeah. And I mean, it does capture the moment in a way of the oh my godness of it, but it's also not a great call.
1: He's too excited. So excellent nominations there from all you guys out there as we get ready to celebrate July 4th tomorrow with a little bit of America 250 reminiscing all-time great sports moments. He's Andy Gresh. I'm Jonathan Zaslow. We're in for Amber and Ian tonight, but we'll keep it going. Big deal, not a big deal. That's next on ESPN Radio.
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0: coming back this year. He waited for the kid to get paid.
1: That was so awesome.
0: That's just, that's just being a good dad. Yeah, let's see. That's just being a great dad.
1: Yeah, why not?
0: Yeah, you got that kind of power. You got that kind of sway. Why not try to flex it just a little bit? 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I'm Gabe Nodd. So coming up next, with it being America 250, we take a look at the all-time greatest American athletes on Game Night on ESPN Radio.
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0: Game night, so a full day of World Cup soccer began with Egypt advancing on penalty kicks 4-2 over Egypt. They were tied 1-1 before they went to penalties. Egypt moves on. Argentina, and quite possibly one of the more exciting games we'll see all tournament long, they escape, scared by Cape Verde. 3-2, Argentina advances. Three of those goals were scored in the extra time, including the game winner with 111 minutes into the game. One game currently going on. They're at halftime in Kansas City. Colombia leading Ghana 1-0. NBA free agency news. 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
11: I'm Gabe Neitzel. Just about another day of the World Cup in the books. Started today with Egypt advancing over Australia. They were tied at 1. Had to go to penalty kicks, and Egypt was able to advance 4-2 on penalties. Then, one of the more exciting games of the tournament, featuring 3 goals scored in extra time. Argentina able to escape with a 3-2 victory over Cape Verde. Scored the game-winning goal with 111 minutes into that contest. Meanwhile, just about over in Kansas City, Colombia taking on Ghana. They added 6 minutes of time at the end of the game. Trying to play out that clock. Is Colombia trying to advance in the elimination round? In the NBA, free agency going on. And LeBron James, at least according to his agent Rich Paul, seems to be pretty coveted. No surprise there. But Paul went on the Game Over podcast with Max Kellerman. That episode was released today. He went over 10 teams with Kellerman on a whiteboard that would make sense for LeBron James.

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1: I'm Gabe Neitzel. We have reached officially the round of 16 in the World Cup. Three games closing out the opening round of the elimination play, and Egypt, the first team to punch their ticket today. They needed penalty kicks to advance over Australia. Game was tied at 1-1. Egypt advanced 4-2 on penalties. Argentina, one of the favorites to win the tournament. They hadn't lost in 9 matches. They made it 10, but it was interesting. In extra time, 3 goals were scored, including a game-winning own goal with 111 minutes into the contest. Argentina escapes 3-2 over Cape Verde. And Colombia able to advance into the round of 16. The last team to punch their ticket with a 1-0 win over Ghana. For Colombia, it's the first time in 12 years they've reached the round of 16. In the NBA, free agency rolling on. LeBron James, his agent, on an episode of his Game Over podcast with Max Kellerman that came out on Friday, he used a whiteboard and pointer to illustrate a number of teams that James could be joining this offseason. Talked about 10 teams there. Paul did tell ESPN on Friday he's now spoken to 27 teams about James playing for them this year. More Game Night coming your way next, along with John Michaels. I'm Gabe Neitzel right here on ESPN Radio.
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1: Well, America's first couple are officially married, as Taylor Swift's publicist confirmed on Friday. The Taylor Swift

0: column of the Cardinals and the Cubs. Round of 32 at the World Cup. Copa Verde nearly pulling off the historic upset, but the tiny African nation falls to Argentina 3-2 in extra time.
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2: 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Talk about America. 888-SAY-ESPN. That's 888-729-3776. Tommy Smith's going to join us to talk about the World Cup. Jeremy Schapp's going to join us to talk about eating hot dogs. And Alyssa Roening is going to join us to talk about Evel Knievel. I'm not sure what else y'all want, unless we have like a fleet of bald eagles land on your shoulders. Hey, by the way, I'm down here on the coast of North Carolina, and last night we're kind of going over the schedule of celebration down here. And there's a little park on the water. And I was mad because we got down here on Thursday and we didn't realize that in the little amphitheater they built down there by the water, they've had entertainment, live entertainment every night. And on Thursday night, the name of the band was I Miss Skynyrd.
3: Huh.
2: So Lynyrd Skynyrd cover band, and they just like, we miss Lynyrd Skynyrd. So they're just literally the name of the band. I miss Skynyrd. And I was like, well, I do too. But I suspect they did a great job.
3: You can kind of visit them. You can kind of visit them on the Spotify anytime you want to.
2: That's true. But I was like, I told my wife, I said, I when we got here on Thursday, if I'd have known, I would have drug her butt down there and we would have gone and seen I Miss Skynyrd. But maybe they'll play again. But tonight down at the, on the pier, we got DJ Taco. So, DJ Taco and fireworks. I'm not sure what else you want, man. DJ Taco and fireworks. And
3: what do you think? What do you think is what's DJ Taco's hit called?
2: I don't know.
3: Like Velveeta Plus.
2: Yeah, Velveeta Plus. That's it. but I can't. But like, yeah, salsa. Yeah, salsa. Salsa Plus. All I know is DJ Taco is going to be set up on the pier, and he's going to be dropping it low at 9 o'clock when the fireworks go off. And I'm not going to lie to you. I'm kind of excited about that. I love tacos.
3: Oh man, I make them all the time. It's one of my go tos. My brother in law picks on me because I make them so often. They're just easy, and they're consistent, and you know exactly what you're getting. Prep time minimal, not a big deal. Slice up an avocado. Laney likes those little old teeny tomatoes. What are those things called? Roma, not Roma. What are those cherry little tomatoes? Teeny ones called? Cherry.
2: On a taco.
3: So I'll cut those things. Oh yeah, man, because they got a good little crunch to them now.
2: Okay.
3: It's a different experience than just your like chopped up regular tomato.
2: Yeah.
3: And so we'll throw those things in there. You know, just some avocado, put a little Mexican cheese in there. And do y'all use that Ortega sauce?
2: Of course.
3: Ortega taco sauce?
2: And the shells and everything, yeah. My mom used to buy the box. The Ortega taco box. And there you go. They roll it out there. It's got the shells in it. It's got this. They got everything in it. And, but, yeah, this makes me think of Talladega Nights. When they're talking about, Jean Girard says, well, just tell me anything that was invented in America. They're like, Mexican food? They're like, nope, that was invented in Mexico.
3: All right, so hot dogs. We're going to talk to Jeremy Schapp here after a while about Nathan's hot dog eating contest, right?
2: Yeah. As we say all the time, he is the journalistic standard for our industry, and his father was too. He is so excited to cover this hot dog. But he's a New Yorker first and foremost. So he is so excited to be on ESPN today, live coverage of the hot dog eating contest.
3: Craziest one I saw was old Chestnut eating that St. Elmo's shrimp cocktail.
2: Like, that was a championship game.
3: Like, yeah, pounds of it. Yeah. And that stuff is incredible. It is iconic for a reason, but it leaves a mark now. I mean, it'll remind you who's boss.
2: I think I told you Georgia and Alabama in the national championship game. That's what the weekend you're talking about. They brought it into the press box at halftime,

0: for.
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4: 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Well, you know,
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0: You think I'd make local TV if I just was by myself in the empty parking lot at the Alabama Theater cooking hot dogs?
1: I do. I do think you would make local TV.
0: And just playing cheap seats over and over and over again, wearing an America t-shirt and a hat.
1: Local man in red pickup truck arrested July 4th.
0: Yeah.
1: For disturbance of the peace.
0: Yeah. He broke the no open flame policy in the parking lot at the at the outlet mall. I got the coolest t-shirt, dude, for July 4th. I don't have it on now because I'm saving it for the festivities tonight. But you know I love Richard Petty. Which, by the way, happy 89th birthday to Richard Petty. He turned 89 on 2 days ago on July 2nd. Awesome. That thing tonight. And but I'm so fired up about that t-shirt. And you know me, I'm an Instagram t-shirt sucker.
1: I was going to ask you, did you get on Instagram?
0: Oh, yeah. Well, I saw it on Instagram, and then I bought it through the Richard Petty Museum. And that's what I'll be sporting tonight when I'm watching DJ Taco drop a beat on the pier down here. What are you going to do tonight? Like, are you going to do anything? You got to go to work in the morning.
1: Yeah. Yep, I'll be real boring. I'll be real boring. You never know, though. Joliet might be blowing off some fireworks out here over the bridge somewhere. Harrah's, who knows, somewhere down here.
0: You'd think at the Harrah's they'd be doing something.
1: Well, I'm sure they'd be doing something, but I don't know if I want to be a part of it.
0: Yeah, no, I get it. By the way, Marty asked a great question earlier, and I want to throw it out there because I want people to call in, which was, what do you think is the most American, like, sporting event / moment of all time? And we talked about, obviously, the USA Olympic hockey team in 1980. We talked about Richard Petty winning his 200th race on July 4th, 1984, with the president there and KFC and the whole deal. And you talked about George W. Bush throwing out the first pitch in New York in the World Series, which David DeLucci was that was not in the World Series, after 9/11, and then it happened again during the World Series, which was played like a month later. David DeLucci, who I was with out in Omaha and who we had on the show, he would play for the Diamondbacks in that series and then came back to play for the Yankees later. But what do y'all think is the most American, like, sporting event, or even just the most American sports thing you can do? Give us a call, 888-SAY-ESPN. It's 888-729-3776. Yeah, we're talking about minor league baseball. I mean, there's nothing more American than going to a minor league baseball game. And you know they all got special uniforms and hats. I got, like, hundreds of minor league hats, and I've got a lot of July 4th hats where they just do the logo in red, white, and blue.
1: Maybe I'll just go see the Joliet Slammers tonight.
0: Yeah. They're right there, right?
1: I mean, they're right here somewhere. I mean, tickets are like $10, you know. I wonder if they're even here. They might be. They gotta be blowing off some fireworks at the Joliet Slammer game.
0: I just wonder if you'll be awake when it's dark.
2: They are home tonight.
0: Okay.
2: 6:35, 6:05.
1: Come on, man.
0: Come on out.
1: There you go. Mustard and relish. Some fireworks.
0: Yeah.
1: I probably won't be awake.
0: Give me a hat, the Joliet Slammers. Never been there.
1: All right. I mean, I wonder what their hats look like.
0: And Rachel, you were
1: wire on there. Like, got some yeah, razor wire across the side.
0: Yeah, yeah, the Slammers. And that's the play on the Blues Brothers thing. So, Rachel, you were a bartender at the Hickory Crawdads, right?
2: Yep, for one whole summer. And this year, I'm working at the Yard Goats in the team store.
0: Oh, the Hartford Yard Goats. It's one of the great logos in the history of minor league baseball. There's nothing more American than a goat in the yard. That's what my World War II hero grandfather, Marshall Cadell, I have a Polaroid photograph in my office of him with his goats. And he sent it to me.
1: You know something I learned last weekend at Sonoma? They have 4,000 sheep on that property.
0: What? Like cutting the grass?
1: Yeah, man. Yep. That's lawn service. Yes.
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13: Happy 250, America. I'm Mark Robbins. Baseball, still our national pastime. Hottest team in the game, Tampa Bay. Rays in Houston and taking care of business Friday against the Astros.
14: Down 1-1. It's a swing and a drive way up into the air to left. Will it clear the Crawford boxes? It goes to the back wall. A solo homer for Junior Caminero. And the Rays take a 2-1 lead.
13: The call at 620 WDAE. Tampa wins it 3-1. Rays have won 9 straight. On the other side, longest losing streak in the game belongs to San Diego. Blowing a 3-0 lead in L.A., losing to the Dodgers 4-3. Padres have lost 7 straight. Hey, we got a baseball doubleheader for you today right here on ESPN Radio, and it begins at 3:30 Eastern. Blue Jays and Mariners, followed by the Cardinals. Of the

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1: Happy 250th birthday, America. I'm Mark Robbins. The 4th of July, of course, means baseball and fireworks. And the fireworks started in Cleveland Friday on the very last pitch.
2: The set. The pitch. A swing and a bang job up the middle. Base hit. Center field. Khalil Watson with his first Major League walk-off game winner. And for back-to-back nights, the Guardians have walked off the Chicago White Sox.
1: That call on WTAM in Cleveland, the Guardians over the White Sox for 3-10, and that puts Cleveland a game ahead of the White Sox in the AL Central. In the National League, the Dodgers get a Teoscar Hernandez grand slam to beat the Padres 4-3. St. Louis pounded the Cubs at Wrigley 17-1. Can Chicago get some revenge today? Well, you can find

0: Thorpe.
1: Yeah.
0: You know, Babe Ruth. Yeah,
1: it's hard. I mean, oh, you're not talking about, like, representing the United States.

0: these moments, of course, these are Olympic moments that I'm discussing there, and that's just where my head goes, I guess, yeah, when you ask that question, is representing America on a global scale.
1: Yeah. And then there's, then, you know, I think back on when ESPN did the Sports Century series, which was this amazing documentary series. It's really the series that birthed like 30 for 30 and E60 and all these things. But this was at the turn of the century, and I remember what a huge deal it was when they counted down the top North American athletes of the 20th century. And they had done, for a couple of years, they had surveyed all these sports writers and athletes and all this stuff. And I remember the countdown, and this would have been at the end of 1999, the start of 2000. And their top five, Wayne Gretzky was fifth, but it was North American athletes. But, like, Jim Thorpe was seven. Jesse Owens was six. Talking about representing, sure, America. How about showing it to the Nazis and winning four gold medals? Jim Brown interviewed Dale Earnhardt, and we told him what we were doing. And Earnhardt was talking about, he was watching the Sports Century thing, and he got so mad. He's like, "You telling me Mario Andretti and Richard Petty and AJ Foyt, like, shouldn't be ranked up there with Babe Ruth and those guys?" And he got so mad about it. And then what he really got mad about was Secretariat was on the list. He goes, he ain't even a person. He's a damn horse. I go, that's fair. But he wanted to know where he was ranked on the list. And I was like, I can't tell you that because we haven't like tallied it up yet. He goes, well, I'm not ranked ahead of AJ. I go, no. He goes, I'm not ranked ahead of Mario. I go, no. He goes, or Richard. I said, yeah. He goes, well, I got to be ranked ahead of the rest of them. But yeah, but no, but you go back to Babe Ruth, Jim Thorpe, right? I mean, I was a Carl Lewis guy when we were kids.
0: Of course, man. Yeah,
1: but it's
0: 1988 Olympics. He owned them.
1: And Michael.
0: I mean, MJ's different. He's a whole different silo.
1: But he even fits into, though, representing America as your favorite jersey.
0: Yeah.
1: Tells us.
0: No question. I mean, the Dream Team's the greatest assemblage of talent on any single unit ever.
1: You know how you know you've assembled a lot of talent? Is when Christian Laettner is carrying the luggage. Because that's what was happening.
0: I think Shaq's still mad he wasn't on that team.
1: Yeah, that's fair. But that famous picture of, like, the team bus in Barcelona and all the other players on the bus, and Leitner's literally, like, sitting on a suitcase. But that's how good that team was. Because Christian Leitner's pretty good.
0: Yeah, he's all right, man.
1: Sit with the luggage, kid. We're headed out. That's why when I was in Barcelona last summer, I was so excited to make my wife get on the bus and go look at the basketball arena where the Dream Team played, because I just wanted to see it. Hey, who's the greatest American athlete, most American athlete of all time? 888-SAY-ESPN. It's 888-729-3776. And, of course, we all know the answer. It's the Copperfit guy.
0: Dale Murphy.
1: There in New Jersey. 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

0: 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Jeremy Schapp's going to join us at the top of the hour. He is going to be live at the Nathan's famous hot dog eating contest. Alyssa Roney is going to join us in about 45 minutes. She just made a pilgrimage out to the Evel Knievel Snake River Canyon jump site, which I'm insanely jealous about. And we threw it out there, greatest American athletes of all time, 888-SAY-ESPN. And we were talking about Bo Jackson. Charlie in Florida, you have a Bo Jackson story?
1: After Bo destroyed his hip, the White Sox signed him. He came back. His one leg was an inch and a half shorter than the other. His first time up with the White Sox, he hits an opposite field homer about 450 feet.
0: With one leg shorter than the other. That's not bad. Marty.
2: No, I mean, I just want to make sure that was the end of the story. But, I mean, look, again, if he didn't get hurt, he did get hurt, so it is what it is. But if he didn't get hurt, man, I just don't know that there's – you're talking about 10 years running the football and very, very difficult. I mean, his size-speed ratio, especially in that era, was just like unheard of. And I guess maybe even historically unheard of. And in baseball, he just looked like a linebacker playing right field.
0: Yeah. That reminds me of when Larry Johnson was playing for the Hornets. And they would announce starting at linebacker for the Charlotte Hornets.
2: Larry Johnson. Awesome.
0: Yeah. Corey in San Antonio is on the line. Corey, welcome into Marty and McGee.
3: Hey, guys. Morning. Maybe doing the most 4th of July thing ever, talking to you, and I'm going to pick up fireworks. But either way.
0: Come on.
3: I agree. I'm about y'all's age. Bo Jackson, unparalleled. But I think Serena Williams has to be in the conversation.
0: Oh, yeah.
2: Like, for sure, man.
3: She crushed people.
2: All right. For sure.
0: Yeah. You're exactly right.
2: She was number one in the world for like 350 weeks or something.
0: Yeah.
2: It's like crazy.
0: Yeah. No, it was, I just found it, 319 weeks. 319
2: weeks. Yeah, I knew
0: it was
2: some crazy number. Yeah, it's crazy. It's just, you look at it and you go, it can't be real. But she did. She just dominated. And so did, some of her. There are certainly male tennis players who dominated their eras too. I mean, Federer and Sampras and all of those guys were incredible people.
0: And what an American, like just a truly American success story, the Williams sisters.
2: Yeah.
0: And the dedication of, all right, you know what? We don't even know anything about this, but our goal is to become the best ever, and she's definitely the best ever. And her sister is an all-time great. I was looking at this. It's 319 weeks. She finished as the number one player of the year 5 times. She won 73 singles titles, including 23 majors, and that's just singles titles. Like, people forget. Or maybe they just don't know that she and Venus, they won Grand Slam doubles. I mean, I know they won in Australia, and they won all four. One woman in like 5 or 6 times. And again, you're right. And as American athletes go, that's a truly American success story. That's why we love Dale Earnhardt, right? That's why we love those stories. That's why I love the story about Babe Ruth. There's no universe where someone comes from his background to become arguably the greatest baseball player of all time. And, he did it. And so, to me, the story has a lot to do with it, too. And that's why we love America on its 250th birthday. And a great American event, Jeremy Schapp, who I don't know if he's ever eaten a hot dog. but he's going to watch him eat him today, and he's going to join us straight ahead on Marty McGee on ESPN Radio and the ESPN app.
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16: Happy 250th, America. I'm Mark Robbins. World Cup play Friday, Copa Verde, and its first ever World Cup appearance gave Argentina quite the tussle, falling 3-2 in extra time. The tiny African nation with barely a half a million people in the population put on a legendary performance, according to ESPN soccer analyst Craig Burley.
17: Not only did they go toe-to-toe, they outplayed them at times. Unfortunately for them, they came up a little bit short. But that was, as a David against Goliath, one of the best performances. And in some sense, maybe a small vindication for Gianni Infantino, to those of us, myself included, who said there's going to be too, and there have been, there's going to be too many games where teams are going to get wiped off the pitch. We thought this was going to be one of them today, and it was absolutely the opposite.
16: That's Craig Burley on ESPN FC. Argentina will play Egypt in the round of 16 after Egypt beat Australia on penalty kicks on Friday. And of course, the U.S. will meet Belgium on Monday. The U.S. without striker Valerian Balogun, who picked up a red card against Bosnia-Herzegovina. Major League Baseball from Friday. Atlanta keeps the Mets struggling. Matt Olson with two home runs. Braves over the Mets 5-2. We got a baseball doubleheader today here on ESPN Radio. Beginning at 3:30 Eastern, Blue Jays and the Mariners in Seattle. And that one's going to be followed by the arch rivals. The Cardinals and the Cubs will do battle at Wrigley again on ESPN Radio.
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0: Snake River Canyon jump. And man, I feel like we've done a really good job of honoring America here on the 250th birthday.
1: Well, in a most Marty and McGee way possible. Tremendous reverence for our great nation, and some suspect analysis about some of the things that define it.
0: And when we have redefined hot dogs as a condiment canoe, which is what you said, and that was really good.
1: I mean, that's what it is. I feel like it's just sort of a vehicle to get the mustard and relish and ketchup. But there's varying degrees of hot dogs too. You know, not all wieners are created equal.
0: Turkey dog, right? You can get you a lean, whatever.
1: Yeah, you can get you a turkey dog.
0: You can, and if you cook it up right, it's good. But I tell you something I discovered. We're talking minor league baseball. I'm talking about hot dogs. The Charlotte Knights, of who I'm a proud season ticket holder with my dad, they have a hot dog stand. They have the regular hot dogs, and then they have a hot dog stand called Frank's, F-R-A-N-X. So it's extreme, right? And they, you can get a Chicago dog, you can get all kinds of hot dogs. But they have a mac and cheese hot dog. And it's just a hot dog, and that's the only condiment on it is they put mac and cheese on it. And it's really good. I like cheese on a hot dog. But mac and cheese hot dog is really good. I was a little
1: that mac and cheese good on everything.
0: Yeah, I was a little skeptical about it at first, but it's good. Like, really good. It was so good that I started making, during COVID, I'd make it at the house. I might explain why I gained all that weight during COVID. But I ate a lot of mac and cheese hot dogs. But it was good. It was delicious. But I think you can put about anything on there, because it is a condiment canoe. And you're right. Mac and cheese goes great with everything.
1: Mac and cheese rules, dude. I'm sitting here looking at this drawbridge, and it's just up. And it's not doing no boats coming through.
0: What drawbridge? Like in Chicago?
1: Some drawbridge out my window on the Des Plaines River.
0: Are you going to work that into your lead, the Des Plaines River?
1: I might work the Des Plaines River into my lead.
0: Which, by the way, talking about hot dogs, we were talking about wasn't even invented in America, and several people have sent me this link about the history of hot dogs. And in 1987, the city of Frankfurt in Germany celebrated the 500th birthday of the hot dog.
1: No way.
0: 1487 in Vienna, Austria. And it was the first time that the term wiener was used.
1: I'm telling you, that no wiener's created equal, or whatever. Whatever my comment was, not all wieners are created equal.
0: In the 1893 World's Fair in Chicago, is pointed to as that was kind of the invention of the American hot dog.
1: Ah,
0: so that would explain why people in Chicago get very defensive about what you put on it.
1: That would make all the sense in the world. I wonder how they determine where the World's Fair is. Like, how far out? It's like the Super Bowl or like World Cup, where it's 20 years out.
0: I don't know. I just know that in Knoxville, Tennessee, they had it in 1982, and people still talk about it. And one morning, Dirty and I were asleep on a Sunday morning, and they were detonating a couple of old buildings at the World's Fair site, and we didn't know it. And when those bombs went off and woke us up, Dirty and I were very frightened. Alyssa Roenig's going to join us next to talk about Evel Knievel, because God bless America on July the 4th.
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16: Happy 250, America. I'm Mark Robbins, and on America's biggest birthday, we talk about America's biggest game upcoming in men's soccer history. Coming up Monday against Belgium in the World Cup round of 16, the U.S. will play without its top striker, Fallarin Balogun, who picked up a red card against Bosnia. So now Christian Pulisic will be a marked man. And Brian Dunseth of Apple TV says the rest of the U.S. squad will need to seize the moment.
17: This is where I think guys like Serginho Dest, Jedi Robinson, Tim Weah, Weston McKennie, Malik Tillman, who scored that magnificent free kick, this is their chance to fly. The challenge for Christian isn't necessarily the pressure, because it's always going to be goals and assists, goal contributions. But I think more importantly, it's the margins, and I think that's where he thrives.
16: And that is Brian Dunseth on Amber and Ian earlier here on ESPN Radio. The U.S. and Belgium will meet in Seattle 8 p.m. Eastern on Monday. Meanwhile, today's the 4th of July, so there's baseball to talk about. And what play on the diamond sets off the most fireworks?
18: First pitch is hammered. This is way back, and it is gone. Grand slam, Teoscar Hernandez. Lead 4-3.
16: That's the final for LA over the Padres. The call on AM 570 Sports in LA. We got a baseball.

0: about and you wondered about, Bonneville Salt Flats is one of those for me. I'm mm-hmm. a motorsports guy. I've never been there.
1: I couldn't believe Bill and my husband too. We could not believe we had never been to the Bonneville Salt Flats. So yeah, to be there. And it was also a moment of levity in the story because, you know, of the five of us who did the road trips, I was the only one who took my husband with me. He's an action sports athlete. I thought, you know, I'm going to call him after every interview anyway. I would love to bring him with me. And we brought our two wiener dogs with us and I let him out of the van and we all just ran as fast as we could. And we were like, I wonder if there's a land speed record for wiener dogs. I think our littlest one just broke it.
0: Yeah.
1: There is not, by the way.
0: Well, now there is, just so you know. I mean, I think we can make that.
1: It was one of my favorite moments of the trip, for sure. Licking the salt off the salt flat.
0: Yeah, wiping the salt off the dog, right?
1: I had to do it.
0: What is it about Evel Knievel? I was standing on the grid at the Indy 500 a few years ago, and Graham mm-hmm. Rahal, for no reason other than just do it, had a fire suit made that looked like, you know, the spangly V shape. I mean, and that same Indy 500 at the Indy 500 memorabilia show, I went and bought, you know, to me the greatest toy of all time was the Evel Knievel toys in the 1970s. I mean, my cousin Jackie.
1: I have one.
0: Yeah, the Sky Cycle. That was it. And our Sky Cycles work much better than Evil's actual Sky Cycle did. But what is it about him that still endures? He's been gone for a long time. He hasn't jumped anything in decades. I mean, what is it about him that still is so cool?
1: I think it's that power of belief, right? I mean, he believed in things that made absolutely no sense. You know, he was jumping bikes that shouldn't leave the ground. He was jumping distances that were arguably impossible, and he had such belief, and I think there's no greater power than that. I've spent a lot of my career writing about the power of belief and the, you know, people who I've always been fascinated by, someone who believes something is possible when the second best person who does what you do believes it's not. And I've had the opportunity to witness so many of those moments. You know, Pastrana doing the double backflip at the Staples Center in 2006 when, you know, the rest of the, you know, the second, third, and fourth best guys were off in corners praying and crying because they thought he was going to die. And he believed it was possible, and he was right. He knew it, you know. And to believe, you know, that you're going to break the sound barrier when, you know, modern science tells you it might not be possible is... it's so intriguing and it's so inspiring. And, you know, when this was I think for all five of us, this was really a dream assignment to have our editors say, what's a question in your, you know, in your life as a sports reporter that you've really been trying to answer and that you could, you know, put together a 2-week road trip, you know, and through the lens of sports, interrogate where we are as a country in 2006 by looking at our past, looking at our present, and take a snapshot of where we are in 2026 on our 250th anniversary. And for me, I wanted to know why, you know, we're in a world that is more and more curated for our comfort. What makes people still take risks and push limits and boundaries and set records? And why is that American? Is that American? And then to say, okay, well, that's a great question. Go, you know, put together a road trip. And, you know, like you said, it's so wonderful to take a 3-day trip to a reporting assignment. But so frequently, all of us, I think, you go from destination to destination, right? You drive to an airport and then you fly to the place you're going. And so much of the magic happens in the middle. And a lot of times I think we don't spend the time, you know, going on adventures in our own towns, our own states, our own country. And so to be able to find, you know, one of the most surprising things, I'd heard about a little town called Elko, Nevada in northern Nevada. But I mean, we cannot wait to go back. And I would never have gone and spent the amount of time that I spent there. And, you know, finding the little gas stations and the little ghost towns on the way to what I thought were my destinations was so much of the magic. And I think for all five of us who participated in this, every one of us wrote about a gas station or a town that we didn't plan to stop in, or, you know, some side excursion we went on just because we had a little extra time. And I think that was so much of the magic. This country is, it's massive and it's so stunning. And to be given the opportunity to spend a couple weeks exploring it was a like incredible gift of my job last month.
0: Well, it's interesting too, because all these, we had Tommy Smith on earlier in the show talking about the World Cup, and we're talking about all these people from around the world, and they're going to soccer matches, but then they have 5 days to kill, and they're kind of discovering. I think it's kind of helped us rediscover some of this.
1: I felt like I was having, watching the World Cup, I'm like, oh my gosh, we all had our ranch dressing moments on our road trips too. It's so true. Yes, I felt such a kinship and have felt such a kinship with all of the folks coming over. And I'm like, you know, I was born here. This is my country. And I still felt like there's so much to explore that I haven't explored. And so, I was totally feeling that. I get it, you guys. I get the ranch dressing moments.
0: Yeah, you're like, I'm like the Japanese guy at the Texas Roadhouse. I'm just happy to be standing. We're there for us.
1: These rooms are so big. Yeah.
0: Yeah. No, it's great. Well, the story is fantastic. And the whole series is fantastic. And you're the best. And it always makes me happy to talk to you, even when it's this early in the morning on the West Coast. That's why you're the absolute. But Alyssa Roenig, everybody, go check out the story. Check out the entire series. But Unleashing the Evil Knievel Inside Us All, that should be our goal every day. And thank you for writing this.
1: Yeah, thanks, Ryan. Thank you guys for having me.
0: No,
1: thanks
0: you're the
1: for
0: best.
1: Reading it.
0: No, I've read it multiple times. I'm going to post it right now. But all right, go back to bed and enjoy the 250th birthday.
1: Yes, you too. Happy 4th, Ryan.
0: There you go. Alyssa Roenig, I'm telling you right now, one of the coolest things about this job is when you get to work with amazing people and you get to watch them achieve all the things that you hoped for them. And Alyssa Roenig and I used to stand in that ESPN the Magazine office, a couple of knucklehead kids, 25 years ago on 34th Street in New York. And now to watch her get to do this and to share that with us. And, last time she was on the show was from the Olympics. So ESPN.com, America 250 Road Trips, A Journey Through the Mystery and Majesty of Sports. Five of our reporters did custom road trips, as she just told you, of their own design to explain how sports have shaped the identity of the United States of America. And, get your coffee this morning and get your read on and learn a little something. And then you can walk outside and watch the fireworks and DJ Taco. All right, we spent 2 hours and 45 minutes talking about how great America is. And when we come back, we will share some of the finest Americans that we know of. Hillbilly Headlines are straight ahead. It's Marty McGee on ESPN Radio and the ESPN app.
2: 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Joe Buck.
3: 9/11 leaves an indelible mark, and none of us that were of the appropriate age will ever forget it. I just remember doing that World Series, being at Yankee Stadium for Game 3.
4: And now welcome to the broadcast booth, everybody. I'm Joe Buck. This should be a special night.
3: Started going around the press box and different parts of the stadium. The President Bush was going to throw out the first pitch.
5: Ladies and gentlemen, please welcome the President of the United States.
3: That is maybe the most impressive moment I have ever seen on a field, that with a bulletproof vest, a flak jacket, all the pressure to stand up on the rubber and fire the strike that he threw.
4: No president has ever visited Yankee Stadium during the World Series. This was the year for that to happen.
3: At that second, it didn't matter what side of the political world you were on, and if you were an American, you took pride in watching your president throw a strike in that moment. It was maybe more powerful than anything I've ever seen on an athletic field.
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0: I had friends of his tell me, because he's from Tennessee, that, man, Sonny would love to pitch for the Atlanta Braves, and it just didn't work out. Instead, he signed with the St. Louis Cardinals. But at this stage of his career, I could see if the Red Sox decide to trade, that might be a place where Sonny would want to go. The good thing from the Braves' perspective is there's going to be a lot of starting pitchers available, I think. Freddie Peralta of the Mets, Clay Holmes of the Mets, Robbie Ray of the San Francisco Giants. So they should be able to get some help along the way. And look, they poked around in the past a little bit on outfielders, but I think that's there's more to be determined before they make a move there.
1: Buster, I'm here in South Florida, of course. Are the Marlins for real? They had a 20-6 month of June.
0: Yeah.
1: They're five games over 500. We got the, you know, Sandy Alcantara, all that whole situation hanging over the team if they're going to wind up moving him. Are the Marlins for real?
0: Yes, they are. And you mentioned the great numbers in the month of June. That was the highest winning percentage for any month in franchise history. And what has taken a big step forward this year is their offense. In the month of June, as a team, they had a 798 OPS, which is crazy in this era of dominant pitching. You know, we're seeing Stowers hit, Lopez, Edwards. They have a much better offense. Typically, as you know, they have good pitching. I am going to be curious to see if they have some bullpen help, like a lot of contenders do. And I don't know if they're going to make the playoffs, but they're right there because they're basically competing with the St. Louis Cardinals, maybe one or two other teams for that last wild card spot in the National League.
2: Buster, real quick final thought here on this July 4th. Obviously, you covered the game for a long time. And even though baseball doesn't have its same, national stance or place in America as the official pastime anymore, it's still a game that we all sort of tie back to America and Americana. Kind of just, you know, I know you were at Yankee Stadium after 9/11, but, you know, baseball, Americana, tie it all together for us, what it's meant to you over your career.
0: Yeah, so three moments really jump out to me in terms of baseball's connection, with the country. Number one, of course, Jackie Robinson playing his first game really jump-started civil rights after 1947. I had Rick Monday on my podcast earlier this week. He detailed that great moment in 1976 when he raced over and rescued the flag from the protesters. But that night at Yankee Stadium during the 2001 World Series, man, was that electric. President Bush went out. He's got a bulletproof vest on. I can remember seeing the snipers on the rim of Yankee Stadium at that time. There was a lot of tension going in there. Everyone wondering, getting calls from family and friends. Are you going to be safe? Is it going to be okay? For him to go out and throw a strike the way that he did was amazing. And I can remember it wasn't long after that I got a call from Air Force One. Ari Fleischer, who was the press secretary, called me to give me the details about how Derek Jeter just chided the president good-naturedly before that, saying to him, hey, you better not bounce it. They're going to boo you. Hey, you're going to throw from the top of the mound, right? Because if you don't, they're going to boo you. It's New York. They're going to be tough, which was classic Derek and President Bush, the way he took that. It felt like that was a time when the country really was all together.
1: I remember reading all about it, Buster. Buster wrote the book, The Last Night of the Yankee Dynasty.
2: Awesome.
1: It's such a great book. I'm not even a Yankee fan. It's such a great book. And all the details about that night. It really is such... I mean, he threw a perfect strike. I mean, right from the rubber. It's such a great moment. Buster, thanks so much for the time. Enjoy all the baseball this weekend.
2: Thanks, Buster.
0: Thanks for having me, guys. Great to talk with you.
1: I do love thinking about that, Zeno. I know you're a Yankee fan, and Jeter told him before, he's like, you better throw from the rubber. This is New York.
2: They'll boo you. I mean, it's very well recounted, even by George Bush, President George W. Bush himself,
1: Derek Jeter. A perfect strike he threw.
2: I mean, I imagine the size of the, what's it takes to sit there, look at the president.
1: Yeah.
2: They're going to boo you. it's great. But I will add this much, too, because, you brought it up. Just the whole, moment of the whole thing is incredible, and I think when you look at sort of baseball and the way it's intertwined, still with America, for me, it's always still going to be my first love, right? I think baseball is just a game that I'll never not have at the top of my list.
1: It's a really fun day today. When if you're a Major League Baseball fan, if you're an American, 4th of July baseball always a really cool day.
2: And real quick, comparatively, you talk about the strike that he threw. We've seen some god-awful first pitch attempts over the years. God-awful. Like, that still is probably one of the best you've ever seen.
1: Well, and it's just about the moment.
2: I mean, yeah.
1: It's after 9/11, you know? Really, really incredible. Tune in for baseball action today. A 4th of July doubleheader. Blue Jays at Mariners, followed by Cardinals at Cubs. 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Mark Zinno hates country roads. So, he's going to give you his top five songs the USMNT should play after they win on Monday. That's next, Hammer and Emmett on ESPN Radio.
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0: Like, these are, the Bananas, better than Major League Baseball, has met their audience where their audience is. And that's social media, it's online, it's a running clock. Like, some of Major League Baseball's rule changes, the Bananas were there first. And it's to try to grow the audience, keep the audience, and get to them young. And that's what you see at these games. There's so many kids, and these athletes have all the time in the world for them. It's really cool to see.
1: Do they like getting compared to the Globetrotters? Is that a compliment?
0: Nope. No, they do not. Not as any like shot toward the Globetrotters and what they've built and the institution that they are. But those are, I mean, we know it. Those are fixed games. The Firefighters won last night. They beat the Bananas. It's not the first time. The Bananas don't always win. It is an actual game. Are you trying to do cool stuff? Sure. Are you trying to do trick plays and all that stuff to keep the fans and live up to the brand? Yeah, it is a show, but it's a game as well. And all of these guys have baseball experience at a fairly high level. I'm looking at Gary for confirmation, but like, they're all college baseball players. So like, some of them still have professional, traditional baseball dreams. We've seen a couple players get cups of coffee with the Nationals and things like that. You say Globetrotters, and there's that little blink where they're smiling when they're talking to you, but they are quick to correct you, and fair to do so as well. This is not what Jesse Cole and his wife have built.
2: I mean, I can only imagine, you know, that whole environment and what it's like. I mean, you know, add in the fact that it's 4th of July and everything else, Randy, it's just kind of one of those cool moments that you'll never forget. How much of the USA stuff is permeating through what normally would be just a baseball game?
0: You know, last night there wasn't as much of it. Tonight there are some more plans. I know fireworks, I think, are in the run of show. It's cool. Like, you know, baseball is my first love, and getting to be, you and I nerded out, you know, about this. Like, I'm just so excited to get to play. You know, I'm excited. My kids are soccer players, and everybody kind of passed baseball by. My daughter still plays softball, but like, she's the only one to play catch with me anymore. And to get in the cages and get to hit and be around the guys, we rode out the rain delay with them, and you miss that part. You miss the part about just being in the clubhouse and hanging out, and that part was really cool. And so for me, being like 90 minutes away from the Field of Dreams field, like, that's still the first thing I think of when I think of Iowa, but I think of it because of baseball. And there's nothing more American than that to me. I'm probably more of a football fan now than a baseball fan, but it's still just like, you feel like the age that you were when you started loving the game, and being around these guys, you really can't help but love it. So how does that all tie into the 4th of July? To me, I mean, the Nats are playing right now. It's 11:30 on the East Coast. Like, the 4th of July is still a baseball day. And so to me, the two are just married together like that.
1: Randy, lastly for you here, again, Randy Scott, Sports Center anchors out there at Kinnick Stadium in Iowa City with the Savannah Bananas today. You live in the New England area, so your kids have grown up Celtics fans. How are they handling the Jaylen Brown trade?
0: Not well. My about-to-be-9-year-old turned to me, he goes, Dad, they traded Jaylen Brown. And I was like, yeah, and he goes, doesn't Paul George suck? I was like, yeah, actually, like, he does, and he's old, and he's expensive. So no, they're not. We don't have a single supporter of this trade in my house. They're big Jaylen Brown fans. They don't understand why they would break up the Jays. So it's been tough, and it's funny. You know, there is a generation of Boston sports fans that grew up with parades almost every year. You know, whether it's the Patriots or the Celts, or, you know, I guess the Bruins back in 2011. You could be about a 14-year-old now in New England and been through some lean years. Like, it's not a good time to be a Boston sports fan. And I'm not complaining, okay? I'm a Raiders fan. I don't really care for the Tom Brady Patriots or anything. But, like, you know, the Pats aren't going back to the Super Bowl this year. They're not. The Red Sox are more interested in whatever other teams, the Pittsburgh, Penguins and Liverpool FC, like, those owners are more interested in those properties. The Celts are run by private equity. The Bruins are a mess. Like, it's not great right now. And the rest of the country has very little sympathy for that, and that's fine.
1: None.
0: But this is just the latest. This is the latest signal that, like, times are kind of lean right now for Boston professional sports.
1: Absolutely zero sympathy. Randy Scott, Sports Center anchor. Excellent job. Have fun. Good luck in your game today.
0: Happy 4th, you guys. Miss you both.
1: See ya. There you go. Randy Scott.
2: Gotta love Randy Scott. One of the best.
1: So coming up next, we'll get more into the Jaylen Brown trade. That's right. We got more right here. Hammer and Emmett on ESPN Radio.
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0: parents after the game, or maybe it's siblings after the game? What was that whole scene with your family like?
1: Yeah, the scene with my family was amazing. I mean, my mom and my dad, obviously, they've been there my whole career. The sacrifices that they put in to get me to the spot where I could even have the opportunity to play in the NHL. I have four siblings who all played hockey. My mom was a full-time Uber, and the support that they've shown me and their excitement was, I mean, just as much as mine. My son's been pretending for 3 weeks leading up to the Cup final. My son was pretending. Things are just amazing to be able to experience with them. And obviously, it's my name engraved on the cup, but I mean, they're with me and why I've been able to be

0: with them, and obviously it's my name that gets engraved on the cup, but I mean they're right there with me, and why I've been able to be such a presence in Carolina, just because they're right there with me.
1: Jacob, compare and contrast the Stanley Cup versus the gold medal. I mean, how do you, I know you can't necessarily compare them, but differences, similarities, what does it feel like?
0: Is what in my mind is just such a cool thing to win, because like I said, I've been in Carolina 11 years. I've been with these guys. I've built relationships. I've have part of the community, all of it. If I really look at it big

0: just being able to give him all the glory for the win. Even if we were to lose, still be giving him the glory. But when we win, just praise his name.
1: Stanley Cup champion, Carolina Hurricanes, Jacob Slavin here with us. All right, Jacob, I've hid, like I said, I'm a huge hockey fan. I have hid my fandom long enough. I am down here in South Florida. I'm a huge Florida Panther fan. So we all know that the Panthers and Hurricanes, it's a very big rivalry. The Panthers were crushed by injuries this year. They missed the playoffs. You guys, you go out there, you win the Stanley Cup. Would you like to see the Panthers once again in the playoffs next year?
0: The team that they have down there is unbelievable. Was I sad that they didn't miss the playoffs this year? Not at all. I think we had a great team this year, and if we had played them in the playoffs, I really hope to think that we would have beat them. It's always been a battle against them every year in playoffs. Obviously, they swept us the one year, and then last year it didn't go our way. But I feel like we play very, very similar styles of game. We were a better team this year than we were last year, so I like our chances. But next year it's going to be a battle. I would love to see them in the playoffs. If we want to get to the Stanley Cup, it's going to be through them. And so we'll have a job to do next year, to go back and defend our championship.
1: Great job, Jacob. Congratulations. We appreciate you giving us some time here. Thank you so much.
2: Thanks, Jacob.
0: Yeah, absolutely. Thank you guys.
1: There you go. Stanley Cup champion, gold medal winner, Jacob Slavin. Good for him joining us here today on joining us here on 4th of July alongside Mark Zinno. I'm Jonathan Zaslow in for the guys this morning. Coming up next, Caitlin Clark spoke a couple of days ago. For the first time, she addressed all the drama surrounding her and Alyssa Thomas. That's next, Hammer and Emmett on ESPN Radio.
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0: does not defend. Ja Morant cannot shoot. His numbers have gone down when he has been on the floor over the last couple years as far as efficiency is concerned. And if your starting backcourt is going to be Damian Lillard and Ja Morant, do you plan on defending anyone? So I'm going a C.
1: All right, up next, Lakers. Moving on from LeBron. LeBron's leaving there. They extended to Austin Reeves. They traded for Walker Kessler, a couple other free agency signings, Quentin Grimes, Colin Sexton. Zaz, what do you make of the Lakers basically remaking the whole team there in with Luka there as their guy?
0: C+. Doesn't do a lot for me. You know, these signings are fine. You know, Quentin Grimes, Colin Sexton, who I do really like. They're fine. And, you know, Walker Kessler, all right. You know, he's a good big man at this point. But, you know, the duo up top of Luka Doncic and Austin Reeves, I don't know that Austin Reeves being your second best player making the money he's going to be making right now, I don't know if that's exactly a winning formula, so I give it a C+.
2: I want to give it a B- with the caveat that there may be more moves the Lakers can make that would make the whole, you know, entire offseason that made this team better. I don't know that, again, that they've elevated themselves. Are they going to be the 4 seed again or the 5 seed, whatever they were this year? Can they get that high again with this group of players that doesn't have LeBron? Probably not. And if we're looking at a way to make yourself better, I don't know that they got better at this point. They might have stayed the same, maybe marginally worse, but certainly didn't get better.
1: All right, let's go to the Spurs, who signed Tobias Harris to a 2-year, $30 million contract. Tobias Harris, one of the has amassed an unbelievable amount of money in his NBA career. But him going to the Spurs, Zeno, what do you think of this one?
2: Feels like an under-the-radar, underwhelming signing that's going to work out really well for them. This, to me, is a I'll give it an A-. I just think when you put a player of that caliber into that team that's already really good, he only makes them smarter on the court. He only gives them more flexibility, more depth, more everything. I don't know if he's the guy that puts them over the top, but this is a move that won't get a lot of pub, but I have a feeling like in January, February, we're going to be going, remember back when they signed him and nobody really thought of it, anything? And this has been a real big move for the Spurs. I think this is a really shrewd move by San Antonio.
0: Tobias Harris now will have made $330 million in his NBA career. It has to be the most money a player who has never been an all-star has made.
2: Wow.
0: Maybe in the history of sports, I would say. But I give this move an A. You know, Tobias Harris, now you have an adult in the room on a team that in the fourth quarter of, you know, every game in the finals looked extremely young and extremely inexperienced. You don't want Tobias Harris to be your second best player. You don't want him to be your third best player. But on this Spurs team, if he's like your sixth best player, that's pretty good. So I think this is a really good signing by San Antonio. I give that move, Tobias Harris, to the Spurs an A. And there you go. Some of the top moves we grade them this NBA offseason. Coming up next, he's Mark Zinno. I'm Jonathan Zaslow. A Hammer and Emmett special. Worst take of the week is next on ESPN Radio.
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0: utilizing what you just said and then reading what she wrote, I'd be surprised if she tries to give it another push.
1: Yeah.
0: Under the circumstances that her knee right now is not holding up. And if you can't move in tennis, it's going to limit you. But I think the other aspect of this conversation, Tanitra, you were talking about how other athletes have loosely used the term retirement, which is why whenever I hear somebody retire, I'm like, are you sure you're retiring? You're sure you're not going to come back a year from now? Brett Favre is a guy that also, right? How many times has he done it? I wonder how much, though, these athletes need to weigh. You mentioned the love of the sport, but there's also the term legacy that comes to mind. And whether or not, I understand people can put things in perspective and they're not the same. They're a few years removed from the prime of their career and so forth, but this still is going to go down in the archives. And is it worth it for the love of the game if it's going to eat away a little bit at the legacy of your career?
1: Well, so I think two things. Number one, I can separate the two, right? Because in my mind, Michael Jordan only exists in a vacuum of 6-0. That's it. He's a Bull. I rarely even think about him in a blue uniform. So I can kind of separate him. I can separate the GOAT from the guy who just wanted one more shot at it. But I do understand how you said there have been moments in time where I've said, oh, wow, that kind of sullies the legacy because I still have to include this because now it's going to be a part of your stat line. But on the same token, I think about it like this, Lance. If you and I were told tomorrow, hey, you got to hang up the headphones or you got to hang up the microphone, no more sidelines or no more radio hosting or whatever, and we felt like we had a little bit left in the tank, we would want the opportunity to go ahead and just empty the tank. That's what we would want. So that I kind of look at it from that lens and say, hey, if I was that great, and I wanted to just have one more crack, just one more time to get on the court or on the football field or what have you, I can understand it. I can understand it because you don't want to walk away until you feel like, in many instances, the tank is really completely empty.
0: Well, I'm with you from the Jordan standpoint of I look at him mainly as a Bull. However, he scored 51 points as a 38-year-old with the Wizards. So, Tanitra, I'm not putting him and Serena Williams in the same category. He was still performing at an elite level, even though the Wizards weren't necessarily going anywhere as a result of his production.
1: Yeah,
0: just a little sidebar and side note there.
1: No. That's fair. And we'll see what happens in about, 6 weeks, whether or not she's able to go in the open. Some feel she can, just because she had so much success. Six of the 23 Grand Slams at the U.S. Open. So, hopefully maybe she can kind of get back to the drawing board, kind of do a little training and figure out if she can get set for the Open, because I know we'd all love to see her one more time.
0: Well, speaking of legacy, 250 years is quite the lengthy time in our country's history to compile plenty of legends in the world of sports. When it comes to the greatest American athletes ever, who deserves to be put under that label? We'll examine quite the laundry list next on ESPN Radio and the ESPN app.
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0: we could do a whole segment clearly on this game, but right. In all seriousness, it's very relevant to the Miracle on Ice because, again, if the Red Sox don't win the World Series, Tanitra, it lessens to me the sense of the accomplishment. Remember, the Red Sox, they had to get past the big shadow of the Yankees, right, within the division. But then they also had to end this immense drought. And if they don't go on to win the World Series, I don't think we look at the 0-3 comeback the same way. So that's why I want to bring it full circle to how we started this conversation with respect to the Miracle on Ice.
1: Well, yeah, because when you have that conversation about nobody's ever come back from an 0-3 deficit, that conversation no longer exists. So you're right. Like, that broke that cycle in baseball. So, yeah, as painful as it is for me, because I'm a Yankees fan, and the very first Major League Baseball game I ever went to was in Yankee Stadium, it was painful. But like you said, you got to respect the Boston Red Sox for being able to do it, but then also being able to close it out. And for me, my in-person sort of greatest moment was Game 6 of Jordan's 5th championship, because I was at United Center, and from where I was sitting, you could see Michael Jordan walking over to Steve Kerr and telling him, you need to be ready. You need to be ready. And so just to be able to see Steve Kerr hit that game-winning shot was in person, I've never seen anything else that comes close to that. Oh, and by the way, many years later, I was on Rodeo Drive and just head down, and I look up and I go, is that Steve Kerr? So we have this whole conversation about how super cool that was. Cool guy, by the way. But yeah, for me, the in-person iconic moment was just seeing Jordan having that presence of mind while Phil Jackson is coaching the rest of the team and trying to draw up plays. Michael Jordan's going, Steve, it's coming to you. You better be ready. Yeah. And Steve Kerr delivers.
0: They captured that on video. And as a Bulls fan, one of my favorite moments is Kerr at the then championship parade gets in front of the podium and says, well, when Michael came to me, I said, here we go again. I'm just going to have to bail out
1: you.
0: Michael.
1: Yes.
0: So yeah, at least they can laugh about it all these years. And just to put a bow real quickly on this conversation, Jordan's Game 6 in 98 the following year, I think, is the greatest way to wrap up a career, at least with one team, where you impact defense and offense and then cap it off with a championship. You'd be hard-pressed to argue with me that any other athlete, at least in U.S. history, has had the same unreal ending in their career. And we'll leave it at that as we continue to move on here on game day. But we got plenty more athletes to break down in terms of who had the biggest impact on America and more on ESPN Radio and ESPN app.
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